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2: Well, hello, dear friends. 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My goodness. 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
2: You know, I love these Friday. I love Friday morning. I got thinking about that early this morning. I love Friday morning to be with you, and I'd love to hear from you. If you want to write in, that'd be fine. Otherwise, just listen. I've chosen all the songs this week, and I just keep sending them off to Madison, saying, hey, put this one in, put this one in. And it's just by listening to KNVBC. I heard this last week, All Hail the Power of Jesus' Name from North Valley Baptist Church. I think you'll enjoy it as we sing together. Thank you for listening today.

0: Well, Brother George, you're first on the docket today from Deltona, Florida. Thank you for listening. Thank you for listening to North Valley Baptist Church as well. What is this here? Well, thank God for you. Elizabeth Applegate. This is Justin Applegate, listening from Luray, Kansas.
1: One of those. I'm not sure.
0: I
1: would
0: either.
1: Say Luray, but it does look like it says Luray.
0: Yeah, and Dan Parton, good morning, preacher. Just simply want to say I appreciate you. Keep up the great work. Thank you for being my friend. I am your friend, Dan. Mm-hmm. And Pastor Parton, God bless you. Well, it's going to be a great month. I tell you, we have 1, 2, 3, 4 graduations, and we have several weddings, and we have funerals. I have one tomorrow. I have one next week, I believe. And we have several funerals. And so, you know, these are great days to serve the King of Kings. Mother's Day is in there. Get the Mother's Day cards in the mail today if they need to go in the mail, because next Sunday is Mother's Day. Jean Frakes, good morning, California. I'm so thankful I'll be a few miles from home in a little, Stillman Valley, Illinois, after a long week of work. Yeah, I know Stillman Valley. My wife's from Stillman Valley, grew up on the Scott Road there out on the farm country. And I'm so thankful, Gene, you're listening. Jay, all right, here we go. Y'all have a good weekend looking at technology in this car. Let's see the car today. Ooh. Now, I can't tell what kind of car that is.
1: Corvette, I guess.
0: It's just the interior, I see. Oh, there's a Corvette emblem. There it is. Wow. You know, folks, let's raise money for Brother Treber to get a Corvette. I'd be a better pastor with a Corvette.
1: There you go.
0: Of course, I could get in it pretty easy. I couldn't get ever out of that thing, but doesn't look very comfortable, but thank God for that. How about we'll understand it better? I tell you what, this is Gail Russ, and the picture on the cassette is he's on an old truck with his bib overalls or whatever, you know. And I listened to this last week, and I heard this, and it just blessed my heart. Thankful for a man of God that stayed true to God. We'll understand it better by and by. You might want to sing along.

0: That's a great song, isn't it? We'll understand it better by and by. I forgot to ask permission to announce who this is, and so I'll not say the name. But we had one of our high school students that grew up here, is 49 years of age, and just suddenly yesterday had a massive heart attack and died. Not overweight, just a healthy young man. And a boy graduating from high school this week, and just so sad. And several of you went to school with them, and you'll hear more about it. But, you know, we don't know what the future holds. But I know who holds the future. I know when my day comes, God has it all planned. God said, this is the day. That's great. Maria Clark from Indiana, Pennsylvania. Yeah, did you meet them?
1: I did.
0: They are the sweetest people. They are so great. Yeah. Good morning. It was great to be there at North Valley. On Wednesday, they were with us and meet you all. We love KNBBC.
1: From great family.
0: Yeah, they're a great family. Strange city. Indiana, Pennsylvania. I imagine they must get a comment on that all the time. You know, my name is Jack. My twin sister is Jill. We get comments. When we're little, that was fine. But now you're an old man. Jack and Jill. And everybody always says, have you ever heard Jack and Jill? Yeah, I've heard it. Maria, God bless you. Thanks for writing in today. Well, this Sunday is going to be a great day. We're in the book of Matthew Sunday morning, book of Ephesians Sunday night. We have the ordination service for Brother Adam Moore during the service on Sunday night. He is one of our graduates. He's graduating in Wednesday night, and he and his wife are going to be ordained to the gospel ministry. He's pastoring now up in Montana. Beautiful, beautiful church building. It's a log cabin. But it's huge. It's big. It's big. It's got a big fellowship hall, big auditorium, beautiful. And looking forward to seeing it one of these days. But so that's this Wednesday. And, of course, Sunday, pray for a great day Sunday. It's our last day. Our college students are with us. And so it's just going to be a kind of a sad but a happy day. We've got a lot. Many of our graduates are many of our students are going around the world. Mm-hmm. And I asked in my class the other day, so many going on missions trips to serve this summer, and many others in the United States serving the Lord. And we're very, very excited about that. How about the song? Now, here's one. Brother Moore, you don't know this song. I think it's a new one. But Brother Kevin and Charlotte Bird's song, they're good people. And they sing it, and it might be a good one for Mother's Day next week. So I'm going to throw Mother's Day in there to get you thinking about, are you sending a card to Mother? Don't forget to send. If you have a mother that's alive, you make sure. This could be your last one. So, oh, my mom's so healthy. You don't know. My brother-in-law got sick this year, pastor. And 2 months later, he was gone. 1 year and 2 days after his brother last year, we were at his funeral. And so you don't know. Mama's Treasure. Let's see if you like this song. I think you're going to love it. If we speak about the treasure of our Lord Jesus Christ.

0: Isn't that a good song? 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Now, Kermit, help me. I think I just met you in Minnesota or somewhere back there or Georgia. I was just preaching. I'm almost positive I know you, and you're going to have to jog my recollection. I'm listening as I'm working on scripture books this morning. God bless you. Brother Gene, driving south, looking towards Scott Road. Not much changes in this little town. Well, to the left, that building's a new building. I don't know what that is, but I see it there, and I wonder what that is. To the right is Scott Road, right? And then Pastor Chris, Meredith Jones, King Mountain, North Carolina. Good morning, Pastor. Praying for the ministry and your family. Thank you so much. My goodness, you had a big day recently. Wonderful. Marianne Davis from Los Fuegos, Oregon. Good morning. I wish to our son Joey a happy 6th birthday on Sunday. He's such a wonderful blessing. We love you, Joey. No picture of Joey, though, right there? All right. So God bless you, Joey. Happy birthday to you. We'll sing at a quarter till. And if you'll get ready to hear it, we'll sing for you. Probably in school, I guess, today. I'm not sure. But busy month. And then, of course, youth conference is ahead. You know, Brother Moyer, I can't remember the date of youth conference, and you can't
1: 25th
0: either.
1: 25th through the 28th,
0: I think that's right, 25th. He's going to look it up to make sure. I should know that, and I should have a brochure here. I don't have a brochure here, but youth conference is...
1: One second, I don't know. Why did that go to the wrong one?
0: What? You're losing it, brother. Oh, I got a question for you. We'll play the next song. I've got a question for you.
1: 22nd through the 25th. I got the 25 in there.
0: Yeah, you
1: just
0: got
1: the wrong place.
0: Yeah. I honestly thought it was the 22nd. But I don't know what day of the week it is, so that has to be a Monday. But 52 days away, and there's the countdown. It is going to be amazing. All these missionaries, veteran missionaries coming home. And then Brother Ricky Gravely, our keynote speaker. It is going to be great. Is going to be great. Stillman Valley Fire Department to the left of the picture. Well, there you go. That's a new building. I don't ever remember seeing that. Kermit, okay, does he tell me I'm in Burney, Indiana, Faith Baptist Church. Did I meet you? I think I did, but maybe not. I met another Kermit. I can't be a very familiar name. The Chapel family is listening. Dad Jerry Chapel's birthday is on Monday. Jerry Chapel, Pastor, you're a blessing. Happy birthday to you. We'll write it down. We'll sing happy birthday to you momentarily. How about He Sought Me Again? I think you'll really like this song. Thank God for the fact that Jesus Christ sought us out and won our hearts to Him.

0: Well, here's a good email. The Treber kids were listening on our way to school. Logan and Lakin are going with Dad to make a hospital visit at a man in our church, and thank God for that. Lawson's birthday was yesterday.
1: Happy birthday.
0: He's such a miracle boy, alive, and I thank God that God let him live, and a great kid. And Tim, Brother Tim, Pastor Treber, you're a blessing. My goodness, I love you so much. And Rebecca and your sweet kids, I hope I get to see you this summer. Lord willing, we will. Catherine Jacobson, good morning. Happy Friday from Colorado. God is so good. Hey, here's a picture from Marianne Davis. Joey is listening. Look at Joey. We homeschool. What a, that's, is he on a fire engine?
1: It looks like it.
0: It looks like it. You're a handsome boy. Hey, Joey, live for Christ a lifetime. It's the only hope you have, the only hope. Dan, Pastor Parton, we had snow yesterday, the last day of it. Look at that. Oh, that's a wet snow. It is just hanging on those trees. You got to, this is Colorado. You got to be kidding me.
1: Wow.
0: Wow. That is just breathtaking. It's beautiful, beautiful. Carl Model. Hey, Carl. Good morning, Pastor. Greetings from Orlando. Wanted to show this picture. That song about my mother was beautiful. Enjoying the broadcast. I wish to wish Lisa Stiles a happy birthday today. Look at, and you already have a marker on your mom's marker. Brother Carl lost his mom and dad, I want to say in the same year, right? Just months. And you've been a perfect son, caring for your parents. God bless you. I'm going to skip on down here. Look what I'm trading for a mansion. There's a good song. I think you'll enjoy it as we hear. I heard it the other day on the radio, and I said, I took a picture of it, sent it to Madison. Let's get it up. Go ahead.

0: Oh, that's a good song regarding mother. Hey, listen, if you have a mother, you make it great for her next Sunday. And if you're a husband and you have a wife and you have children, you make it very special. Oh, get the little girls, the little boys working to make Mama's Day such a special day. Annabelle Young, good morning, listening while working. Last night of our revival tonight, having watermelon ice cream fellowship after church service. And is that from Annabelle, that picture?
1: Yes, sir.
0: That is, those are irises, aren't they? Nice. They're beautiful, like purple irises. God bless you, a field of it looks like. David Harrison from New Mexico, good morning. God bless you. Thank you for your godly music, and thank you for writing in today. How about this song, My Anchor of Hope? Brother Brad Dalton, you know where Brad Dalton's from, his family?
1: I don't know either.
0: I love his music. He must be sound in the faith because he sings good music. Here is the song, My Anchor of Hope, I believe. Thank God we have hope in Jesus Christ. This world gives no hope, zero hope, but there's hope in Christ.

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0: Carol Stewart from White Lake, Michigan. Good morning, dear friends. You are a dear friend to us. You are such a blessing. Jay writes in from Tennessee, recipe for Amish applesauce cake. Do men bake in California? Maybe not you can get your man. Not this man either. Yeah. I eat, but I'm not going to start baking. I'll tell you that right now. So real men don't bake other than Galen Bridgman. He can bake. Look at that. Oh, that looks good. That looks like about a 10 more pounds for me right there. Yeah. Amish applesauce cake. Good. I'll have to give that recipe to my wife. Maybe she'll feel led to make it. Looks delicious. We're gonna get to the birthdays right after this song. And so if you have a birthday, make sure that you send it on in to us, and we'll read your name just momentarily. You know, I'm enjoying Brother Moyer. I listen to KMBC all the time. Comes on in my car. Get in my car, comes on. I think I've owned this car 5 years. I've never listened to the news one time. Mm-hmm. I know I have an AM station and an FM, and I think I have XM. Mm-hmm. I think it cost me $4 a month or something like that. But I never listened to it, ever. But I tell you what, I listen to KMVBC, mm-hmm. and every time. I love hearing this day of broadcasting. Mm-hmm. was brought to you by. Yeah. And I love hearing the voices. Yesterday, I was going to try to imitate a camp. Down Under. From Australia. That was a great one. Wesley Harrison for Fairfax, Virginia. Good morning, Pastor Treiber. Passing one of the original boundary stones of the District of Columbia here in Alexander from 1792. Mm. A great biblical lesson for me. I think it's been in the news lately. It's located in a Baptist church parking lot. Wanted you to see it as I'm passing by to go meet a care facility resident and give them the gospel. Remove not the ancient landmarks. Now, what is that? I wonder what that landmark is there.
1: Yeah,
0: it doesn't
1: original
0: say
1: boundary stone.
0: Wow! Oh, yeah. Look at that. That is beautiful. Wow! Praise God.
1: I'm seeing if I could zoom in so we can
0: zoom
1: see
0: in. Zoom.
1: Can't read it.
0: That's okay. That's all right. I thank God for the heritage of America. Mm-hmm. How about Brother Moyer? Let's get the song Glory Land singing for us, When We All Get to Heaven. Can we try that one? You have it there. And if we have it, man, no problem if you don't. Let's go to Give the World a Smile. Go down there, will you? And we'll sing this one. This guy gets low. Let's try it. Here we go. Give.
1: I think we have the wrong one. Let me.
0: There's
1: a different one. That's a little bit better.
0: Let me just sort of talk here. Yeah. And that's a good one. It starts off like an old recording. Then it goes to the modern one. But we've got one. I heard one the other day. I sent it to Madison. The guy was real low. Gwen from Colorado. I still have the privilege to have my mom. She's 91. Mm-hmm. And it's trying my best to honor her. It's not very easy, but with God, I'll continue to honor her. God bless you. Do you have it, Brother Moyer?
1: I do.
0: All right. Give the world a smiling day. Yes. Go ahead, boys. You sing it.

0: good to hear from Brother Wayne Ayer.
1: Yeah,
0: he
1: pastor.
0: Sends in the verse, and I apologize, Pastor Ayer. He says, "Preach the word."
1: Thank you, Timothy. Thank you very much. Thank you for your faithfulness to our Lord. I just told Brother Moore, I've talked the whole time. I'm not allowed to talk. So you talk. I'm going to be quiet right now.
0: No, they listen for you. They hear me plenty, so they don't need to hear me.
1: I'm still zipped up. I'm not talking, Brother Moore. I've talked the whole

0: more. You're frowning at something.
1: Sorry, I was just noticing that Pastor Ayer actually had a lot more to that message. It says, not ideas about the word, not trends around the word, but the word itself. And then it said, preacher, you've done that week after week, line after line, line upon line, verse upon verse. You have given your people something that will outlast you, and praise the Lord.
0: Amen. God bless you,
1: Pastor. Very hard to read that far away.
0: That's all right. You're reading off the Facebook ad there, or whatever you call it, right? You're not ad. But, well, God bless you. And we got a lot of other ones on Facebook, I think, there.
1: I think we got them.
0: You got them? Okay, good. Well, let's get to our birthday folks here. And I want to say happy birthday to, first of all, Joey Davis is 6 years old this Monday. Happy birthday, Joey. Jerry Chappell, Monday, May the 4th. Pastor Jerry Chappell, you must be at least 80 years of age, right? I don't know how old.
1: Better not be, because I went to school around the same time as him.
0: You did, and he was a good man and married a great lady. Mm-hmm. Lisa Stiles' birthday is today. And then tomorrow, Jed Otovo. Jed is a godly young man in our church, father. I'm so proud of Jed. And Eliud Romero, our choir director, is on us tomorrow as well. Randy Fernandez is on Sunday, and Brendan Matthews is on Sunday. John Raisley is on Monday. John, you and your wife sang so beautifully the other night. Connor Morgan is on Tuesday. Megan Dame is on Wednesday. And Nicholas Candelaria, he is on Wednesday as well. Happy birthday to you. Oh, let me see. Da, da, I think I'm high. Da, I think I'm high. Go ahead. Da. Was that low? I don't think I had it today. Oh, I'm depressed now.

Here's an old, old recording of a gold quartet from years ago. I Know Who Holds Tomorrow. I think you're going to enjoy these boys as they sing it. Go ahead.

0: It is great to hear from Marcin and Sarah. Now, if I mispronounce that, I apologize, but it says, good morning, Pastor Treiber. We praise God for North Valley Baptist Church. We're listening every morning to Revival Time while having breakfast and now listening live to God Bless You All. Greetings from Poland.
1: Isn't that now? Wow. What time is it in Poland? I don't have any idea, but you know, people, God's people are so good to us. Amen. They listen, Amen. They encourage us, and from Poland, I wonder, have you ever been to America? Have you ever seen it? I wish that one day all of our people from down under yesterday or all around the world could just come here. Mm-hmm. Big International Sunday. And meet all of our listeners. You listeners, we have the best listeners in America, I hands down.
0: Exactly.
1: And I thank God for you. Thank God that you pray for us, you love us. God's doing so many good things here at North Valley Baptist Church. You know, with all the good things, there's difficult things too. And you can imagine that. Oh, here, Sarah said it's 1753.
0: 5:53 in the evening.
1: Wow. Wow. So you're getting ready for Friday night. And you watch Andy Griffith. You ever watch Andy Griffith over there? Barney Fife. But I thank God for you folks in Poland. God bless you. Wow. I'd love to just have a day where I could get all the different nationalities to say something. Mm. You're listening to KFABC, but in their language, you know.
0: That'd be great.
1: Yeah, that's great. Thank God for it. Well, Sunday's coming. Tomorrow's Saturday. And I want to encourage all of you, spend some time tomorrow getting ready for Sunday. And by the way, don't be staying up late playing video games. Don't. In fact, I told our college boys this summer, this last Wednesday, I said, boys, don't even play one game. Just, it's a waste of time. It's a waste of time. The number one company in America is NVIDIA. They're about a mile from us here. And it's all games. That's what it is. It's just games. I don't understand that. I don't understand how a person can spend his life gaming all day. Don't do that this summer. Let's have a summer. The sun comes up at 5:50, I think, right now, and it goes down at 8 o'clock here in California. Don't be wasting your time with the television. Ms. Treiber has a rule: no television while the sun's up, and that's a good rule. And so, you know, just serve God. But tomorrow, get to bed early, and then on Sunday, get up and pray and read God's word and just listen to the Spirit of God. Come to church with a shout, an amen. Come to church being ready. Sunday school teachers, bus workers. John, read this from John, will
0: yes,
1: you?
0: Yes, sir. They're from San Bernardino, California. It was great to see you at Easter. But it says, good morning. We're listening and headed out on a family vacation. We enjoy listening to KNVBC. Keep up the good work.
1: You know, I got a business card from you while you're here. I just enjoyed speaking to your wife and your family. Mm-hmm. But it said you're the mayor of that city, so you must be the mayor. And I was speaking, never acknowledged how powerful he was, but thank God for you. And I thank God for good Christians. You know, they're scattered everywhere. And I know we're living in a dark moment. They gave a percentage this past week of how many people were hoping that President Trump got shot last Saturday night. That's how in the world can you live your life that way? Mm-hmm. How in the world? We need to really pray for our president, pray for America. And by the way, I'd pray for if he was a Democrat or a Republican. I pray for his safety. No man ought to serve our country and then be shot or killed. This is the third attempt. And they hate Mr. Trump. I'll tell you that right now. I'm not suggesting I'm for everything he's done, but I am suggesting I believe he loves us. Mm-hmm. He loves America, and he's trying to do his best for America. So you gotta stick with him, folks. And well, that's it today, Brother Moore. So long, farewell, Alves Vitor Zane. Anything you want to say? You read that last email there, will you?
0: Yes, sir. Wayne Ayers said, "Sunday is not the end of your weekend; it's the foundation of your week." Yes, I like that,
1: and that's a good one.
0: And Robert
1: one more.
0: Tafoya, good to hear from you. He says, "Good morning."
1: Good morning, Robert. I hope you all have a great day. We're going to end with the song, Another Hill, Sometimes a Mountain. And God does that, child of God, and he does it to the day you die. I recall the homegoing of so many different preachers. Brother Bobby Robertson, I recall the day he passed away, and he was still fighting battles at 86, I think he was. And Tom Malone and Lee Robertson and Harold Seitler and Oliver Bean Green, all these guys just fighting battles. Curtis Hudson fighting battles. And then you get all done, everything's left on your desk, all the phone calls back to people, and it all means nothing now, and they step over. Father, I pray your blessing upon our great listeners. They're great people, and I pray that they would recognize they make our day on Friday as we visit with them and talk to them. Thank you for the many emails today. Lord, you're so good to us. Thank you for these having birthdays and anniversaries and salvation anniversaries. And I just pray that, God, you would do a great work in our midst in our Saturday and then on Sunday. Oh, God, may this pastor and every pastor sense the touch of God upon the messages of the hour. In Jesus' name, amen. Another hill, sometimes a valley. I think you'll enjoy it. Brother Joel, you come sing for us.

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1: For American Family News, I'm Robert Thornton. Louisiana has suspended next month's congressional primaries following yesterday's Supreme Court ruling. Here's Fox's Grinnell Scott.
2: Louisiana's Governor Jeff Landry and Attorney General Liz Merle announced the state cannot hold its May 16th primary with the district map as it's now drawn. Early voting was set to begin Saturday. On Wednesday, the U.S. Supreme Court struck down the makeup of the majority black 6th congressional district. A majority of the justices said race played too much of a factor in how it was drawn. A statement from the governor and state attorney general said they were working to develop a path forward. Louisiana's House delegation has 4 Republicans and 2 Democrats. A redrawing could make that 5-1 in the GOP's favor. Grinnell Scott, Fox News.
1: The election suspension was denounced by some state Democrats. Americans have been struggling due to the economic fallout over the war with Iran, as gas prices are at their highest level since 2022. President Trump spoke at the White House today and sent a message to the American people.
3: The gas will go down. As soon as the war's over, it'll drop like a rock. There's so much of it. It's all over the place, sitting all over the oceans.

0: forgiveness, as well as food, clothing, and shelter from the night, all free, even medical and dental care. See for yourself how so many have found new life at the oldest, continuously operating rescue mission in the country, and why Unshackled has been on the air longer than any other radio drama in history. Why no life is broken beyond hope, no heart too dark for the light to reach. 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And now for broadcast around the earth, here's program number 2511 in the series Unshackled, the program that makes you face yourself and think.
1: Sheriff's office.
2: Sheriff, Jim Bundy here. Something strange is going on. That car I called you about earlier is parked in the alley behind the bank. I think there's a robbery going on.
1: You been in the bank yet?
2: I unlocked the front door and stepped inside. Right away, I noticed the rifle we kept by the door is missing. I had a strong feeling there was somebody in the back room, so I left.
1: Okay, Jim, now stay where you are. We'll be right there.
3: After, men. We'll go after the others.
4: They won't get away. The whole town's up in arms.
5: There was only one guy in that car. You think there's more?
4: Don't know. If we get this one, he'll lead us to any of the others.
5: That's the car there in front of the schoolhouse. He must be on foot.
4: They shot up his tires.
5: Look, they got him out there in the field.
4: Good work, guys. We'll take charge of him.
5: Sheriff will get the others.
4: Here comes the car now with the guys to help us. Hey, it's Yusko.
5: And Norbert on the running board. Good.
4: Who's that in back?
5: They shot Bundy and Saipa in cold blood. Stop those men. Don't let them get away.
6: I knew John Hoff. His wife came to my church in Chicago, and sometimes he came with her. They had a little boy about 2 years old named Johnny. It was with great sorrow and shock I read about John's crime in the newspaper. I knew they were struggling, but then everyone suffered in the Depression. I made up my mind to visit him in jail at Ottawa, Illinois. But first, I went to visit his wife, Dorothy.
7: Oh, I'm sorry, Pastor. It's still so hard to believe.
6: Did you have any idea what he was planning?
7: Oh, I knew something was wrong, but I didn't know what. He would go away for days at a time. To Rockford, he said. When I asked him what he was doing there, he said he was working with a friend who ran a carnival.
6: Oh, it's a real tragedy, Dorothy.
7: I begged him not to go because I had such a bad feeling. He agreed to stay at home, but he left the next day while I was out.
6: Have you seen him yet?
7: No. I don't have any way to get there, and I can't leave Johnny alone. But he has written to me.
6: Oh, I'd like to see him. Do you think he'd be receptive?
7: I don't know. But I'd be so grateful, Pastor.
6: Don't worry, Dorothy. Let's pray for him now and put him in the Lord's hands. What do you say to a man who has committed a crime in which four people were killed? I pondered this during the long drive to the LaSalle County Jail. And yet, we're all in need of God's grace. The writer of Proverbs chapter 20, verse 9, was right when he said, "Who can say, I have made my heart clean, I am pure from my sin?" When I arrived at his cell, John Hoff was so tormented, he hardly knew me. Remember me, John? I'm the pastor of your wife's church.
8: Yes, of course. I'm sorry, Pastor.
6: I came as soon as I could. Dorothy wants to visit, but she hasn't found a way yet.
8: How is she? And my son? I'm so worried about them and my folks.
6: Oh, they're all fine, John. Dorothy's very concerned about you, though.
8: Oh, if I'd only listened to her. It's too late now.
6: It's never too late for God, John.
8: God doesn't want me, Pastor. I turned my back on him a long time ago.
6: Dorothy said you went to church when you were growing up.
8: I went to Sunday school until I was 13. Then things got so bad at home after my dad began drinking again, so I took to the streets.
6: Not a good place for a young man.
8: It was better than home. I joined a gang and stayed away from home for days at a time. Finally, when I was 17, I hitchhiked to Iowa with a friend. We saw an old car with the keys in it and went for a ride. We just ditched the car in an alley when the police caught us and threw us in jail. My dad came to see me.

0: had a long talk with the judge, John. I think you'll be released.
1: Really?
0: You've never been in trouble with the law before, and I told him that. He assured me he would merely give you boys a lecture and send you back home to your parents.
1: Oh, I hope so. I hate being locked up.
0: Yeah, you'll be all right now. So, I'll head back to Chicago.
1: Dad? Thanks.
0: It was a foolish thing to do, John.
1: We were just joyriding.
0: The law calls it stealing.
1: But we didn't intend to keep the car.
0: Yeah, it's hard to measure intention, son. It's what you actually do that counts.
1: When we went before the judge, my friend was released. But I was sentenced to 5 years in the Iowa State Reformatory. I couldn't understand why they didn't release me, too. I became bitter. After 2 years, I was paroled for good behavior. I worked for 2 weeks in a factory, but before I drew my first pay, they went on strike. The parole board wouldn't let me work anywhere else, and I was desperate. So I hitchhiked back to Chicago, which violated my parole. It was there that I met Dorothy, and we were engaged.
2: Won't you go to church with me, John?
1: I love you, Dorothy, but religion is not for me.
2: Why not?
1: It didn't help my dad. He was religious for a long time, went out on the streets, sharing his testimony and singing in street meetings. Then he started drinking and made life miserable for our whole family.
2: Well, it doesn't have to be that way, John. Your dad made the choice to turn from God to sin. But the Lord can change things if you ask him. He can change you, too.
1: I made some mistakes, but I've learned. I don't need religion.
2: Jesus loves you, John, and so do I. Won't you at least go to a gospel service with me?
1: I'll go once. Just for you, Dorothy. She pleaded with me that night to surrender to Christ, but I resisted. The very next day, I was arrested for a holdup I'd committed a few months earlier, with two people who were armed. The witness verified my lesser role, and my sentence was reduced to 10 years. I served 4 years in Joliet Prison. It was then sent to Iowa to finish my sentence there for parole violation. 2 more years. All that time, Dorothy waited for me. As soon as I was free, I went to her.
2: Oh, John, I prayed for you every day.
1: Hey, let's get married right away, honey.
2: Oh, I can't marry you, John. I believe in Christ, and you don't.
1: What does that have to do with anything?
2: The Bible tells us not to be yoked with unbelievers, and I promised the Lord I wouldn't marry you until you accepted Christ.
1: Now, that's not the real reason. You don't want to marry me because I'm an ex-con.
2: Oh, don't say things like that, please. I love you very much.
1: Then marry me. She gave in, and 3 days later, we were married. Things went well for a time. I had learned the printer trade in prison and found a job in Chicago. We were especially happy after our son Johnny was born. But as the depression deepened, work became scarce, and my family suffered. Then a guy came to see me, a guy I knew from the reformatory in Iowa.
3: Hey, John. Nice family you got here. Real nice.
1: Yeah, I'm doing okay. Work's a little scarce right now, but it'll pick up.
3: Yeah, that's what I came to see you about. Why don't you throw in with us?
1: Who's us?
3: Oh, some guys in Rockford. We put together a plan to make some easy money.
1: Doing what?
3: Your wife can't hear us, can she?
1: No. She's in the back with the baby.
3: We're going to knock over some banks. Not in Chicago. Some small towns where they don't know us.
1: I don't do that anymore, man. I've gone straight.
3: Easy money, John.
1: No, I'm not interested. I don't want to hurt my wife and my son.
3: Okay. But if you change your mind, give me a call.
1: He came back again with another guy, and I finally went with them to Rockford to meet the gang. I was bitter at the way the law had treated me, and my family needed money. So I went along on 3 or 4 robberies in Wisconsin, Illinois, and Iowa.
4: Satan wanted to destroy you, John.
1: Well, I didn't stand in his way. But I swear, Pastor, I didn't kill anyone.
4: Tell me what happened.
1: Well, 3 of us broke into the bank in the middle of the night and waited for the clerk to arrive the next morning. Artie stayed with the getaway car. When we heard the shots fired at Artie, we slipped out the alley, found a garage, and told the mechanic to give us a car. Then we jumped in back while he drove. We made some kids stand on the running board so nobody would shoot at us.
4: It's too bad you didn't surrender at that point.
1: We didn't want to go back to prison. And we couldn't leave Artie behind. That's why they shot those two guys, so Artie could come with us.
4: I read about that.
1: Yeah. And that's when they shot the sheriff, so we could get away.
4: Oh, that was a horrible thing to do.
1: Yeah, things just kept getting worse. There must have been hundreds of people after us by then. We saw this farm and decided to split up. Artie and Fred ran into the house while Melvin and I ran into the cornfield.
3: There's no place for us to hide, John.
1: They've seen us. There's so many of them.
3: Lousy cops. They're not going to take me.
1: Melvin, no!
5: Being trapped, John made a decision that would change his life forever. And we'll hear about that shortly. 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
1: Pastor, we were surrounded. So he took his own life. Put the gun to his chin and fired.
4: Oh, that must have been a horrible thing to see.
1: I stood there with bullets flying all around and promised God if he would protect my life, I would yield myself to him. And then I surrendered to the authorities.
4: Do you still believe in God?
1: Yes, I still believe. But I don't think it's right to wait until you're in trouble to come to him.
4: I didn't come to him either until I heard the truth. Jesus said, "Except a man be born again, he cannot see the kingdom of God." You must be born again, John. You must believe in your heart and confess with your mouth that Jesus Christ died for your sins and rose again to give you eternal life. There is no sin too big for God to forgive. John chapter 3, verse 16 says, "For God so loved the world that he gave his only begotten Son, that whosoever believeth in him should not perish, but have everlasting life." God will forgive you, and the Holy Spirit will change you. John, speak nothing but the truth from now on. Let me pray with you.
6: John prayed that day, asking God for forgiveness. He consecrated the rest of his life to telling others about Christ, and the change in him was remarkable. He spent his time in prayer and reading the Bible, which was obvious from his letters to Dorothy.
1: Since I've received Christ, I live day by day, having no thought of the morrow, for I know he will guide me. My constant prayer is that I be allowed to be a living testimonial to him, that I may lead others from the path of sin through my story. I take the words of Paul in consecrating myself. I press toward the mark for the prize of the high calling of God in Christ Jesus. Philippians chapter 3, verse 14.
2: John, it's so wonderful to see you at last.
1: Ah, my beautiful wife. Are you taking care of yourself, Dorothy?
2: Oh, yes, John.
1: You must get plenty of rest and eat well. Our son is dependent on you now. I wish it were otherwise, but what's done is done.
2: Well, at least you're safe in Christ now.
1: I read the Bible for hours every day.
2: I can see the change in you.
1: Yeah. If only I had listened to you years ago.
2: Oh, hush, John. God has saved you, and that's all that matters.
1: I am resolved to plead guilty.
2: What? You are? But the charge is murder.
1: Yes.
2: But I thought...
1: I know in my heart that I did not take the life of anyone. But in the eyes of the law, I was part of a crime where lives were lost. So I'm guilty. Also, I'm going to plead guilty to the robbery charge.
2: Well, the others are not pleading guilty.
1: I know. But the sheriff's widow will collect a $1,000 reward if I plead guilty. She's probably as desperate as you are.
2: What will happen if you do that?
1: Well, I won't have to face a jury trial. The judge will pass sentence.
2: Oh, John.
1: No, don't worry, Dorothy. I'm at peace with God. I trust him. Whatever punishment is given me, I accept in his name.
6: While he waited for the trial, John spent his time in Bible study and prayer, and our church prayed for God's will in his life. The trial of his two companions was held in mid-March, and Dorothy was there every day. The men received a verdict of death from the jury, so the judge deferred sentence for John until the following week, when all three men were brought into court.
7: It has now become my duty to fix the punishment for John Hoff. It is unusual for a court to give the death penalty upon a plea of guilty, but this is an unusual crime. I have listened attentively to all the evidence, and I am unable to find any mitigating circumstances. So I am compelled to fix your punishment at death. It will be the sentence of this court that the death penalty shall be inflicted on the 11th day of April, 1935, within the walls of the Illinois State Penitentiary at Joliet.
6: The three condemned men were taken to the death house to await their execution by electric chair. Other men might have been discouraged and lost faith. Instead, John Hoff wrote many letters praising God. He wrote to old friends, to the members of our church, and most of all, to Dorothy.
1: Dearest Dorothy, I trust our Lord has given you strength to bear up under this shock. My heart tells me God knows the truth. So do you, Dad and Mother. Have no fear. Our Lord will provide sufficient strength for me to overcome each and every temptation. God has a purpose in permitting things to happen to those who trust in Him.
6: The first week of April, the judge granted a 30-day stay of execution while the condemned men appealed to the Illinois Supreme Court. John continued steadfast in prayer, most of all for the salvation of other lost souls, including his mother and father, who came to visit him.
0: Son, I don't understand how you can possibly forgive someone who was so bitter, had so much animosity in court. His testimony helped to condemn you.
1: He was just doing his duty when he helped to capture me, Dad. Being a lawman, he's bound to see things differently.
0: I can't forgive him. He doesn't deserve it.
1: Who does? Did the people who crucified Jesus deserve forgiveness? No. They didn't even ask for it. But that's what he did. He said, "Father, forgive them, for they know not what they do."
0: But repentance should come before forgiveness.
1: Dad, this is hard to say, but I will say it because I love you and God loves you. You have never repented or asked forgiveness for turning away from God when I was a boy. Your drinking affected all of us and drove me away from the church. I forgive you, though, just as God forgives me.
0: Are you saying that I'm to blame for what happened to you?
1: No, I'm responsible for what happened to me, but you're accountable to God for turning away from Him. Isn't that right, Pastor?
6: The Bible says if we confess our sins, He is faithful and just to forgive us our sins and to cleanse us from all unrighteousness. Would you like to pray with me, Mr. Hoff?
0: Yes, I would.
6: John's prayers were answered as his father returned to the Lord, and later his mother and sister made a profession of faith in Christ. He prayed that God would let him live to be a witness to other men in prison, but the appeal moved quickly through the courts and was denied. Execution was set for May 10th, 1935. John never wavered in his faith.
1: My dearest Dorothy, the sun is now setting, but to us who know Him, there is no darkness. His love is eternal sunshine in our hearts. I pray God to give you strength, for Johnny needs you as his guide all through his youth. He must be brought up a child of God.
6: To the end, his concern was for his wife and son, and he made all the arrangements he could for their protection and financial security. The last day came, and eight people gathered in his cell, including his parents and sister, his wife and son, myself, and another pastor. We performed a baptismal service as best we could. John and his wife also dedicated their son, Johnny, to the Lord, and the hours passed in fellowship.
0: John, many people prayed that your sentence would be changed to life imprisonment so you could serve the Lord in prison. Now it seems God hasn't answered those prayers. What should we tell those who prayed and who now ask us why their prayers were not answered?
1: Well, I've thought about the same thing, and I believe he did answer our prayers. He knew I could glorify him more by death than by life. You see, if I had been sentenced to life imprisonment, it would have been 5 years before I'd have had the opportunity to witness to anyone but my cellmate. Would have been at least that long before they put me with the other men. Also, I could write only one letter every 2 weeks. Here, I've written as many letters as I wanted. God will see that my testimony reaches even more.
6: At 4:30, everyone had to leave while the warden came and read the death warrants to the men. During that time, John wrote final letters. After supper, everyone gathered again in his cell and shared testimonies of what God's love meant to them. John's dad spoke first.
0: John has asked me to carry on in his place until Johnny Boy is big enough to begin preaching the gospel message. By the grace of God, I promise to do that. I wasn't there for my son, but I will be there for my grandson.
1: Well, praise God for Jesus. I ask you all to remember my wife and son in prayer, strength for Dorothy, and that Johnny will be saved. It is my prayer that God calls him to preach the gospel that means so much to me. My confidence is found in Romans chapter 8, verses 38 and 39. For I am persuaded that neither death, nor life, nor angels, nor principalities, nor powers, nor things present, nor things to come, nor height, nor depth, nor any other creature shall be able to separate us from the love of God, which is in Christ Jesus our Lord.
6: At 11 p.m., the family and other visitors had to leave. We spent the next hour in fellowship and prayer. Then three doctors came and examined John. They were astonished at how relaxed he was. They offered him morphine, but he refused. Next came the barber, who shaved the top of his head and split the lower right trouser leg. Then guards came, who placed a helmet-like cap on his head, and over that a black hood that came below his shoulders. His wrists were strapped to a belt at his waist.
8: Jesus said, "I am the resurrection and the life. He that believeth in me, though he were dead, yet shall he live. If you raise up this hood, you will see that I still have my smile."
9: Ready, John? Have you any last statement to make?
8: I wish to say, I know Almighty God has forgiven me for everything I have done. He will receive me now just as soon as I am released. May Almighty God bless those I have injured, and I know they will forgive me as I have forgiven them. That's all. Each and every one, goodbye.
6: John Hoff was 33 years old when he died. At his funeral, five people surrendered to the Savior. And since then, many have been won to Christ through the story of his life, which is the power of God unto salvation to everyone that believeth. Dorothy raised her son in the Lord. In August 1961, Johnny wrote me of her passing. This is a small portion of the last letter John Hoff wrote to Dorothy, which was found in her Bible.
1: That the gift of God is eternal life through Jesus Christ our Lord is true. Sweetheart, hold fast to your anchor. Train our son for the ministry. As he grows, you must tell him, "I am with Jesus," for otherwise he would wonder why he has no dad like other boys. And someday, when he learns the method of my departure, the blow will have lost its effectiveness. The Lord will assist you in protecting him. God was good to me that last day on earth, though when you had to leave, I broke inside. I thanked God for you, his gift to me. The Lord knows how I loved you. You gave to the last full measure of devotion. Soon, love, soon at Jesus' feet, we'll meet.
0: Jesus.
5: John's prayer was answered. Little Johnny was saved at age 7, and Dorothy lived to see him happily married and raising their only 2 grandchildren. Dorothy died in July of 1961. Ephesians chapter 2, verses 4 and 5 tell us, "But God, who is rich in mercy, for his great love wherewith he loved us, even when we were dead in sins, hath quickened us together with Christ. By grace ye are saved." Friend, we hope John Hough's story has helped you to see the grace and love of God. Nothing in your past can stand in the way of your salvation. Christ died for you. Invite him into your heart and life right now. 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
1: For American Family News, I'm Robert Thornton. Louisiana has suspended next month's congressional primaries following yesterday's Supreme Court ruling. Here's Fox's Grinnell Scott.
2: Louisiana's Governor Jeff Landry and Attorney General Liz Merle announced the state cannot hold its May 16th primary with the district map as it's now drawn. Early voting was set to begin Saturday. On Wednesday, the U.S. Supreme Court struck down the makeup of the majority black 6th congressional district. A majority of the justices said race played too much of a factor in how it was drawn. A statement from the governor and state attorney general said they were working to develop a path forward. Louisiana's House delegation has 4 Republicans and 2 Democrats. A redrawing could make that 5-1 in the GOP's favor. Grinnell Scott, Fox News.
1: The election suspension was denounced by some state Democrats. Americans have been struggling due to the economic fallout over the war with Iran, as gas prices are at their highest level since 2022. President Trump spoke at the White House today and sent a message to the American people.
3: The gas will go down. As soon as the war's over, it'll drop like a rock. There's so much of it. It's all over the place, sitting all over the oceans of the world.
1: AAA said the national average for a gallon of gas is $4.30. A gallon of diesel is almost $5.50. President Donald Trump has again threatened that the United States could reduce its military presence in Germany after German Chancellor Friedrich Merz said the U.S. was being humiliated by Iran. The president's social media post yesterday followed the comments by Merz. Germany hosts several U.S. military facilities. An expert on communist China thinks it is wrong for Bernie Sanders to participate in an artificial intelligence event with Chinese officials. Here's a report from AFN's Chad Groening.
4: Far left-wing Vermont Senator Bernie Sanders is being called to task for cozying up to Chinese AI officials during a panel discussion on Capitol Hill, while championing policies that critics contend would hamper America's ability to compete with Beijing in the global artificial intelligence arms race. Sanders, along with Representative Alexandria Ocasio-Cortez, recently unveiled the Artificial Intelligence Data Center Moratorium Act, which would impose an immediate federal ban on the construction or upgrading of new AI data centers until Congress passes a broader regulatory framework. Gordon Chang is an Asian policy analyst and author of Plan Red, China's Project to Destroy America.
5: Bernie Sanders clearly has a point. AI can become incredibly dangerous. So I think it's wrong for Bernie Sanders to participate in an event with Chinese officials. And the reason is that China is just trying to get us not to compete in AI.
4: So Chang says we've got to understand the context of this.
5: Now, this is unfortunate. It's like nuclear weapons. We have an agreement with China that China will not proliferate nuclear weapons technology. It's the Nuclear Non-Proliferation Pact. And yet China has violated that pact, and we have adhered to it. So China's friends have nuclear weapons, and our friends do not. This is not good for us. So as much as it would be nice in a general way to have an agreement with China on artificial intelligence, this is not going to work out.
4: I'm Chad Groening.
1: The National Weather Service says much below average temperatures will continue into the early weekend for the eastern and central U.S., while conditions warm across the west. Fox Business reports Gen X workers are delaying retirement as rising costs and stagnant wages drain savings. A newly released employee financial wellness survey by PwC found that nearly 50% of Gen X employees are pushing back their retirement dates, citing stagnant wages, rising everyday costs, and a lack of liquid savings due to inflation. On Wall Street today, stocks were up. The Dow surged 790, the S&P added 73, and the Nasdaq rose 219. For more on these and other stories of the day, including the latest bill to end the government shutdown, visit AFN.net. For American Family News, I'm Robert Thornton.

Golden State Baptist College, a Bible college unlike any other. 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
2: 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I urge you to take time to read Hamas Never Wanted Peace with Israel. 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

Hello, this is Caden live from Long Beach, California. And my mom and I are listening to KNBC, the live radio. Hope you love it.

conscious of that deep pollution, sinners wander in the night. Even though the shepherd's calling, still they fear to face the light. This the tender consolation that should melt the heart of stone. This sweet balm of Gilead reaches deeper than the stain has gone. All unworthy, we who've wandered, and our eyes are wet with tears as we think of love that sought us through the dreary, wasted years. Yet we walk the holy highway for the pure, the blood-washed alone, knowing Calvary's fountain reaches deeper than the stain has gone.

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3: Chapter 17. And the Lord spake unto Moses, saying, "Speak unto Aaron and unto his sons and unto all the children of Israel, and say unto them, This is the thing which the Lord hath commanded, saying, What man soever there be of the house of Israel that killeth an ox or lamb or goat in the camp, or that killeth it out of the camp, and bringeth it not unto the door of the tabernacle of the congregation to offer an offering unto the Lord before the tabernacle of the Lord, blood shall be imputed unto that man. He hath shed blood, and that man shall be cut off from among his people, to the end that the children of Israel may bring their sacrifices which they offer in the open field, even that they may bring them unto the Lord, unto the door of the tabernacle of the congregation, unto the priest, and offer them for peace offerings unto the Lord. And the priest shall sprinkle the blood upon the altar of the Lord at the door of the tabernacle of the congregation, and burn the fat for a sweet savour unto the Lord. And they shall no more offer their sacrifices unto devils, after whom they have gone a-whoring. This shall be a statute forever unto them throughout their generations. And thou shalt say unto them, Whatsoever man there be of the house of Israel, or of the strangers which sojourn among you, that offereth a burnt offering or sacrifice, and bringeth it not unto the door of the tabernacle of the congregation to offer it unto the Lord, even that man shall be cut off from among his people. And whatsoever man there be of the house of Israel, or of the strangers that sojourn among you, that eateth any manner of blood, I will even set my face against that soul that eateth blood, and will cut him off from among his people. For the life of the flesh is in the blood. And I have given it to you upon the altar to make an atonement for your souls. For it is the blood that maketh an atonement for the soul. Therefore I said unto the children of Israel, No soul of you shall eat blood, neither shall any stranger that sojourneth among you eat blood. And whatsoever man there be of the children of Israel, or of the strangers that sojourn among you, which hunteth and catcheth any beast or fowl that may be eaten, he shall even pour out the blood thereof, and cover it with dust. For it is the life of all flesh. The blood of it is for the life thereof. Therefore I said unto the children of Israel, Ye shall eat the blood of no manner of flesh, for the life of all flesh is the blood thereof. Whosoever eateth it shall be cut off. And every soul that eateth that which died of itself, or that which was torn with beasts, whether it be one of your own country or a stranger, he shall both wash his clothes and bathe himself in water and be unclean until the even. Then shall he be clean. But if he wash them not, nor bathe his flesh, then he shall bear his iniquity. Chapter 18. And the Lord spake unto Moses, saying, Speak unto the children of Israel, and say unto them, I am the Lord your God. After the doings of the land of Egypt, wherein ye dwelt, shall ye not do. And after the doings of the land of Canaan, whither I bring you, shall ye not do, neither shall ye walk in their ordinances. Ye shall do my judgments, and keep mine ordinances to walk therein. I am the Lord your God. Ye shall therefore keep my statutes and my judgments, which if a man do, he shall live in them. I am the Lord. None of you shall approach to any that is near of kin to him to uncover their nakedness. I am the Lord. The nakedness of thy father, or the nakedness of thy mother, shalt thou not uncover. She is thy mother, thou shalt not uncover her nakedness. The nakedness of thy father's wife shalt thou not uncover. It is thy father's nakedness. The nakedness of thy sister, the daughter of thy father, or daughter of thy mother, whether she be born at home or born abroad, even their nakedness thou shalt not uncover. The nakedness of thy son's daughter, or of thy daughter's daughter, even their nakedness thou shalt not uncover, for theirs is thine own nakedness. The nakedness of thy father's wife's daughter, begotten of thy father, she is thy sister. Thou shalt not uncover her nakedness. Thou shalt not uncover the nakedness of thy father's sister. She is thy father's near kinswoman. Thou shalt not uncover the nakedness of thy mother's sister, for she is thy mother's near kinswoman. Thou shalt not uncover the nakedness of thy father's brother. Thou shalt not approach to his wife. She is thine aunt. Thou shalt not uncover the nakedness of thy daughter-in-law. She is thy son's wife. Thou shalt not uncover her nakedness. Thou shalt not uncover the nakedness of thy brother's wife. It is thy brother's nakedness. Thou shalt not uncover the nakedness of a woman and her daughter. Neither shalt thou take her son's daughter or her daughter's daughter to uncover her nakedness, for they are her near kinswomen. It is wickedness. Neither shalt thou take a wife to her sister, to vex her, to uncover her nakedness beside the other in her lifetime. Also, thou shalt not approach unto a woman to uncover her nakedness as long as she is put apart for her uncleanness. Moreover, thou shalt not lie carnally with thy neighbor's wife to defile thyself with her. And thou shalt not let any of thy seed pass through the fire to Molech, neither shalt thou profane the name of thy God. I am the Lord. Thou shalt not lie with mankind as with womankind. It is abomination. Neither shalt thou lie with any beast to defile thyself therewith. Neither shall any woman stand before a beast to lie down thereto. It is confusion. Defile not ye yourselves in any of these things, for in all these the nations are defiled which I cast out before you, and the land is defiled. Therefore I do visit the iniquity thereof upon it, and the land itself vomiteth out her inhabitants. Ye shall therefore keep my statutes and my judgments, and shall not commit any of these abominations, neither any of your own nation, nor any stranger that sojourneth among you. For all these abominations have the men of the land done which were before you, and the land is defiled. That the land spew not you out also when ye defile it, as it spewed out the nations that were before you. For whosoever shall commit any of these abominations, even the souls that commit them shall be cut off from among their people. Therefore shall ye keep mine ordinance, that ye commit not any one of these abominable customs which were committed before you, and that ye defile not yourselves therein. I am the Lord your God. Chapter 20. And the Lord spake unto Moses, saying, Again thou shalt say to the children of Israel, Whosoever he be of the children of Israel, or of the strangers that sojourn in Israel, that giveth any of his seed unto Molech, he shall surely be put to death. The people of the land shall stone him with stones. And I will set my face against that man, and will cut him off from among his people, because he hath given of his seed unto Molech, to defile my sanctuary, and to profane my holy name. And if the people of the land do any ways hide their eyes from the man when he giveth of his seed unto Molech, and kill him not, then I will set my face against that man and against his family, and will cut him off, and all that go a-whoring after him to commit whoredom with Molech from among their people. And the soul that turneth after such as have familiar spirits, and after wizards to go a-whoring after them, I will even set my face against that soul, and will cut him off from among his people.

And the man that lieth with his father's wife hath uncovered his father's nakedness. Both of them shall surely be put to death. Their blood shall be upon them. And if a man lie with his daughter-in-law, both of them shall surely be put to death. They have wrought confusion. Their blood shall be upon them. If a man also lie with mankind, as he lieth with a woman, both of them have committed an abomination. They shall surely be put to death. Their blood shall be upon them. And if a man take a wife and her mother, it is wickedness. They shall be burnt with fire, both he and they, that there be no wickedness among you. And if a man lie with a beast, he shall surely be put to death, and he shall slay the beast. And if a woman approach unto any beast and lie down thereto, thou shalt kill the woman and the beast. They shall surely be put to death. Their blood shall be upon them. And if a man shall take his sister, his father's daughter, or his mother's daughter, and see her nakedness, and she see his nakedness, it is a wicked thing, and they shall be cut off in the sight of their people. He hath uncovered his sister's nakedness. He shall bear his iniquity. And if a man shall lie with a woman having her sickness, and shall uncover her nakedness, he hath discovered her fountain, and she hath uncovered the fountain of her blood, and both of them shall be cut off from among their people. And thou shalt not uncover the nakedness of thy mother's sister, nor of thy father's sister, for he uncovereth his near kin. They shall bear their iniquity. And if a man shall lie with his uncle's wife, he hath uncovered his uncle's nakedness. They shall bear their sin. They shall die childless. And if a man shall take his brother's wife, it is an unclean thing. He hath uncovered his brother's nakedness. They shall be childless. Ye shall therefore keep all my statutes and all my judgments, and do them, that the land whither I bring you to dwell therein spew you not out. And ye shall not walk in the manners of the nation which I cast out before you, for they committed all these things, and therefore I abhorred them. But I have said unto you, ye shall inherit their land, and I will give it unto you to possess it, a land that floweth with milk and honey. I am the Lord your God, which have separated you from other people. Ye shall therefore put difference between clean beasts and unclean, and between unclean fowls and clean. And ye shall not make your souls abominable by beast, or by fowl, or by any manner of living thing that creepeth on the earth, which I have separated from you as unclean. And ye shall be holy unto me. For I, the Lord, am holy, and have severed you from other people, that ye should be mine. A man also, or woman, that hath a familiar spirit, or that is a wizard, shall surely be put to death. They shall stone them with stones. Their blood shall be upon them. Chapter 21. And the Lord said unto Moses, Speak unto the priests, the sons of Aaron, and say unto them, There shall none be defiled for the dead among his people. But for his kin that is near unto him, that is, for his mother, and for his father, and for his son, and for his daughter, and for his brother, and for his sister, a virgin that is nigh unto him, which hath had no husband, for her may he be defiled. But he shall not defile himself, being a chief man among his people, to profane himself. They shall not make baldness upon their head, neither shall they shave off the corner of their beard, nor make any cuttings in their flesh. They shall be holy unto their God, and not profane the name of their God. For the offerings of the Lord made by fire, and the bread of their God they do offer, therefore they shall be holy. They shall not take a wife that is a whore or profane, neither shall they take a woman put away from her husband, for he is holy unto his God. Thou shalt sanctify him, therefore, for he offereth the bread of thy God. He shall be holy unto thee, for I, the Lord, which sanctify you, am holy. And the daughter of any priest, if she profane herself by playing the whore, she profaneth her father. She shall be burnt with fire. And he that is the high priest among his brethren, upon whose head the anointing oil was poured, and that is consecrated to put on the garments, shall not uncover his head, nor rend his clothes. Neither shall he go in to any dead body, nor defile himself for his father or for his mother. Neither shall he go out of the sanctuary, nor profane the sanctuary of his God. For the crown of the anointing oil of his God is upon him. I am the Lord. And he shall take a wife in her virginity. A widow, or a divorced woman, or profane, or an harlot, these shall he not take, but he shall take a virgin of his own people to wife. Neither shall he profane his seed among his people, for I, the Lord, do sanctify him. And the Lord spake unto Moses, saying, Speak unto Aaron, saying, Whosoever he be of thy seed in their generations,

0: that hath any blemish, let him not approach to offer the bread of his God. For whatsoever man he be that hath a blemish, he shall not approach. A blind man, or a lame, or he that hath a flat nose, or anything superfluous, or a man that is broken-footed, or broken-handed, or crook-backed, or a dwarf, or that hath a blemish in his eye, or be scurvy, or scabbard, or hath his stones broken. No man that hath a blemish of the seed of Aaron the priest shall come nigh to offer the offerings of the Lord made by fire. He hath a blemish. He shall not come nigh to offer the bread of his God. He shall eat the bread of his God, both of the most holy and of the holy. Only he shall not go in unto the veil, nor come nigh unto the altar, because he hath a blemish, that he profane not my sanctuaries. For I, the Lord, do sanctify them. And Moses told it unto Aaron, and to his sons, and unto all the children of Israel. Chapter 22. And the Lord spake unto Moses, saying, Speak unto Aaron and to his sons, that they separate themselves from the holy things of the children of Israel, and that they profane not my holy name in those things which they hallow unto me. I am the Lord. Say unto them, Whosoever he be of all your seed among your generations that goeth unto the holy things which the children of Israel hallow unto the Lord, having his uncleanness upon him, that soul shall be cut off from my presence. I am the Lord. What man soever of the seed of Aaron is a leper, or hath a running issue, he shall not eat of the holy things until he be clean. And whoso toucheth anything that is unclean by the dead, or a man whose seed goeth from him, or whosoever toucheth any creeping thing whereby he may be made unclean, or a man of whom he may take uncleanness, whatsoever uncleanness he hath, the soul which hath touched any such shall be unclean until even, and shall not eat of the holy things, unless he wash his flesh with water. And when the sun is down, he shall be clean, and shall afterward eat of the holy things, because it is his food. That which dieth of itself, or is torn with beasts, he shall not eat to defile himself therewith. I am the Lord. They shall therefore keep mine ordinance, lest they bear sin for it, and die therefore if they profane it. I, the Lord, do sanctify them. There shall no stranger eat of the holy thing. A sojourner of the priest, or an hired servant, shall not eat of the holy thing. But if the priest buy any soul with his money, he shall eat of it, and he that is born in his house, they shall eat of his meat. If the priest's daughter also be married unto a stranger, she may not eat of an offering of the holy things. But if the priest's daughter be a widow or divorced, and have no child, and is returned unto her father's house, as in her youth, she shall eat of her father's meat. But there shall no stranger eat thereof. And if a man eat of the holy thing unwittingly, then he shall put the fifth part thereof unto it, and shall give it unto the priest with the holy thing. And they shall not profane the holy things of the children of Israel which they offer unto the Lord, or suffer them to bear the iniquity of trespass when they eat their holy things. For I, the Lord, do sanctify them. And the Lord spake unto Moses, saying, Speak unto Aaron and to his sons, and unto all the children of Israel, and say unto them, Whatsoever he be of the house of Israel, or of the strangers in Israel, that will offer his oblation for all his vows, and for all his freewill offerings, which they will offer unto the Lord for a burnt offering, ye shall offer at your own will a male without blemish, of the beeves, of the sheep, or of the goats. But whatsoever hath a blemish, that shall ye not offer, for it shall not be acceptable for you. And whosoever offereth a sacrifice of peace offerings unto the Lord to accomplish his vow, or a freewill offering in beeves or sheep, it shall be perfect to be accepted. There shall be no blemish therein. Blind, or broken, or maimed, or having a wen, or scurvy, or scabbard, ye shall not offer these unto the Lord, nor make an offering by fire of them upon the altar unto the Lord. Either a bullock or a lamb that hath anything superfluous or lacking in his parts, that mayest thou offer for a freewill offering, but for a vow it shall not be accepted. Ye shall not offer unto the Lord that which is bruised, or crushed, or broken, or cut, neither shall ye make any offering thereof in your land. Neither from a stranger's hand shall ye offer the bread of your God of any of these, because their corruption is in them, and blemishes be in them. They shall not be accepted for you. And the Lord spake unto Moses, saying, When a bullock, or a sheep, or a goat is brought forth, then it shall be 7 days unto the dam, and from the eighth day and thenceforth it shall be accepted for an offering made by fire unto the Lord. and whether it be cow or ewe, ye shall not kill it and her young both in one day. And when ye will offer a sacrifice of thanksgiving unto the Lord, offer it at your own will. On the same day it shall be eaten up. Ye shall leave none of it until the morrow. I am the Lord. Therefore shall ye keep my commandments and do them. I am the Lord. Neither shall ye profane my holy name, but I will be hallowed among the children of Israel. I am the Lord which hallow you, that brought you out of the land of Egypt to be your God. I am the Lord. Chapter 23. And the Lord spake unto Moses, saying, Speak unto the children of Israel, and say unto them, Concerning the feasts of the Lord, which ye shall proclaim to be holy convocations, even these are my feasts. 6 days shall work be done, but the seventh day is the Sabbath of rest and holy convocation. Ye shall do no work therein. It is the Sabbath of the Lord in all your dwellings. These are the feasts of the Lord, even holy convocations, which ye shall proclaim in their seasons. In the 14th day of the first month at even is the Lord's Passover. And on the 15th day of the same month is the feast of unleavened bread unto the Lord. 7 days ye must eat unleavened bread. In the first day ye shall have an holy convocation. Ye shall do no servile work therein. But ye shall offer an offering made by fire unto the Lord 7 days. In the seventh day is an holy convocation. Ye shall do no servile work therein. And the Lord spake unto Moses, saying, Speak unto the children of Israel, and say unto them, When ye be come into the land which I give unto you, and shall reap the harvest thereof, then ye shall bring a sheaf of the first fruits of your harvest unto the priest. And he shall wave the sheaf before the Lord to be accepted for you. On the morrow after the Sabbath the priest shall wave it. And ye shall offer that day when ye wave the sheaf, an he lamb without blemish of the first year, for a burnt offering unto the Lord. And the meat offering thereof shall be 2/10 deals of fine flour mingled with oil, an offering made by fire unto the Lord for a sweet savour. And the drink offering thereof shall be of wine, the 1/4 part of an hin. And ye shall eat neither bread, nor parched corn, nor green ears, until the selfsame day that ye have brought an offering unto your God. It shall be a statute forever throughout your generations in all your dwellings. And ye shall count unto you from the morrow after the Sabbath, from the day that ye brought the sheaf of the wave offering, 7 Sabbaths shall be complete. Even unto the morrow after the 7th Sabbath shall ye number 50 days, and ye shall offer a new meat offering unto the Lord. Ye shall bring out of your habitations 2 wave loaves of 2/10 deals. They shall be of fine flour. They shall be baken with leaven. They are the first fruits unto the Lord. And ye shall offer with the bread 7 lambs without blemish of the first year, and 1 young bullock, and 2 rams. They shall be for a burnt offering unto the Lord, with their meat offering and their drink offerings, even an offering made by fire of sweet savour unto the Lord. Then ye shall sacrifice 1 kid of the goats for a sin offering, and 2 lambs of the first year for a sacrifice of peace offerings. And the priest shall wave them with the bread of the first fruits for a wave offering before the Lord with the 2 lambs. They shall be holy to the Lord for the priest. And ye shall proclaim on the selfsame day that it may be an holy convocation unto you. Ye shall do no servile work therein. It shall be a statute forever in all your dwellings throughout your generations. And when ye reap the harvest of your land, thou shalt not make clean riddance of the corners of thy field when thou reapest, neither shalt thou gather any gleaning of thy harvest. Thou shalt leave them unto the poor and to the stranger. I am the Lord your God. And the Lord spake unto Moses, saying, Speak unto the children of Israel, saying, In the 7th month, in the 1st day of the month, shall ye have a Sabbath, a memorial of blowing of trumpets, and holy convocation. Ye shall do no servile work therein, but ye shall offer an offering made by fire unto the Lord. And the Lord spake unto Moses, saying, Also on the 10th day of this 7th month there shall be a day of atonement. It shall be an holy convocation unto you, and ye shall afflict your souls, and offer an offering made by fire unto the Lord. And ye shall do no work in that same day, for it is a day of atonement, to make an atonement for you before the Lord your God. For whatsoever soul it be that shall not be afflicted in that same day, he shall be cut off from among his people. And whatsoever soul it be that doeth any work in that same day, the same soul will I destroy from among his people. Ye shall do no manner of work. It shall be a statute forever throughout your generations in all your dwellings. It shall be unto you a Sabbath of rest, and ye shall afflict your souls. In the ninth day of the month at even, from even unto even, shall ye celebrate your Sabbath. And the Lord spake unto Moses, saying, Speak unto the children of Israel, saying, The 15th day of this seventh month shall be the feast of tabernacles for 7 days unto the Lord. On the first day shall be an holy convocation. Ye shall do no servile work therein. 7 days ye shall offer an offering made by fire unto the Lord. On the 8th day shall be an holy convocation unto you, and ye shall offer an offering made by fire unto the Lord. It is a solemn assembly, and ye shall do no servile work therein. These are the feasts of the Lord, which ye shall proclaim to be holy convocations, to offer an offering made by fire unto the Lord, a burnt offering, and a meat offering, a sacrifice, and drink offerings, everything upon his day. Beside the Sabbaths of the Lord, and beside your gifts, and beside all your vows, and beside all your freewill offerings, which ye give unto the Lord. Also in the 15th day of the seventh month, when ye have gathered in the fruit of the land, ye shall keep a feast unto the Lord 7 days. On the first day shall be a Sabbath, and on the 8th day shall be a Sabbath. And ye shall take you on the first day the boughs of goodly trees, branches of palm trees, and the boughs of thick trees, and willows of the brook. And ye shall rejoice before the Lord your God 7 days. And ye shall keep it a feast unto the Lord 7 days in the year. It shall be a statute forever in your generations. Ye shall celebrate it in the seventh month. Ye shall dwell in booths 7 days. All that are Israelites born shall dwell in booths, that your generations may know that I made the children of Israel to dwell in booths when I brought them out of the land of Egypt. I am the Lord your God. And Moses declared unto the children of Israel the feasts of the Lord. Chapter 24. And the Lord spake unto Moses, saying, Command the children of Israel that they bring unto thee pure oil olive beaten for the light, to cause the lamps to burn continually. Without the veil of the testimony, in the tabernacle of the congregation, shall Aaron order it from the evening unto the morning before the Lord continually. It shall be a statute forever in your generations. He shall order the lamps upon the pure candlestick before the Lord continually. And thou shalt take fine flour, and bake 12 cakes thereof. 2/10 deals shall be in 1 cake. And thou shalt set them in 2 rows, 6 on a row, upon the pure table before the Lord. And thou shalt put pure frankincense upon each row, that it may be on the bread for a memorial, even an offering made by fire unto the Lord. Every Sabbath he shall set it in order before the Lord continually, being taken from the children of Israel by an everlasting covenant. And it shall be Aaron's and his sons, and they shall eat it in the holy place, for it is most holy unto him of the offerings of the Lord made by fire, by a perpetual statute. And the son of an Israelitish woman, whose father was an Egyptian, went out among the children of Israel, and this son of the Israelitish woman and a man of Israel strove together in the camp. And the Israelitish woman's son blasphemed the name of the Lord and cursed. And they brought him unto Moses. And his mother's name was Shelomith, the daughter of Dibri of the tribe of Dan. And they put him in ward, that the mind of the Lord might be showed them. And the Lord spake unto Moses, saying, Bring forth him that hath cursed without the camp, and let all that heard him lay their hands upon his head, and let all the congregation stone him. And thou shalt speak unto the children of Israel, saying, Whosoever curseth his God shall bear his sin. And he that blasphemeth the name of the Lord, he shall surely be put to death, and all the congregation shall certainly stone him, as well the stranger as he that is born in the land, when he blasphemeth the name of the Lord, shall be put to death. And he that killeth any man shall surely be put to death. And he that killeth a beast shall make it good, beast for beast. And if a man cause a blemish in his neighbor, as he hath done, so shall it be done to him. Breach for breach, eye for eye, tooth for tooth. As he hath caused a blemish in a man, so shall it be done to him again. And he that killeth a beast, he shall restore it. And he that killeth a man, he shall be put to death. Ye shall have one manner of law, as well for the stranger as for one of your own country, for I am the Lord your God. And Moses spake to the children of Israel, that they should bring forth him that had cursed out of the camp and stone him with stones. And the children of Israel did as the Lord commanded Moses.
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0: Hello, this is Jerry from Tennessee. I'm just so thankful for the KMBBC radio listeners. I think they're the greatest in the whole world.
1: 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That's it. 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
1: 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This day of broadcasting was generously provided by Dawn Carter, who said, "Happy anniversary to my dear husband, Tim."
2: Good morning. This is May the 2nd.

I pray not that thou shouldest take them out of the world. John 17, verse 15. It is a sweet and blessed event which will occur to all believers in God's own time, the going home to be with Jesus. In a few more years, the Lord's soldiers who are now fighting the good fight of faith will be through with conflict and enter into the joy of their Lord. But although Christ prays that His people may eventually be with Him where He is, He does not ask that they be taken at once from this world to heaven. He wishes them to stay here. He leaves us in the Father's hands until, like shocks of corn fully ripe, we will each be gathered into our Master's garner. To abide in the flesh is needful for others, if not profitable for ourselves. Jesus asks that we be kept from evil, but He never asks for us to be admitted into the inheritance and glory until we are of full age. Christians often want to die when they have any trouble. Ask them why, and they will tell you, because we would be with the Lord. We fear it is not so much because they are longing to be with the Lord, as it is their desire to get rid of their troubles. Otherwise, they would feel the same wish to die at other times when not under the pressure of trial. Now, it is quite right to desire to depart if we can do it in the same spirit that Paul did. To be with Christ is far better. But the wish to escape from trouble is a selfish one. Let your wish be to glorify God by your life here as long as He pleases, even though it is in the midst of toil, conflict, and suffering, and allow Him to say when it is enough.

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God has always had a people. Many a foolish conqueror has made the mistake of thinking that because he had forced the Church of Jesus Christ out of sight, he had stilled its voice and snuffed out its life. But God has always had a people. The powerful current of a rushing river is not diminished because it is forced to flow underground. The purest water is the stream that burst crystal clear into the sunlight after it has forced its way through solid rock. There have been charlatans who, like Simon the magician, sought to barter on the open market that power which cannot be bought or sold. But God has always had a people, men who could not be bought, and women who were beyond purchase. Yes, God has always had a people. There have been times of affluence and prosperity when the church's message has been nearly diluted into oblivion by those who sought to make it socially attractive, neatly organized, and financially profitable. It has been gold-plated, draped in purple, and encrusted with jewels. It has been misrepresented, ridiculed, lauded, and scorned. These followers of Jesus Christ have been, according to the whim of the times, elevated as sacred leaders and martyred as heretics. Yet through it all, there marches on that powerful army of the meek, God's chosen people, who cannot be bought, flattered, murdered, or stolen.

alive. Lonely missionary, sow the seed with confidence. 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
1: American Family News, I'm Rusty Pugh. The U.S. naval blockade of the Strait of Hormuz continues with no future peace talks planned. Lucas Tomlinson has more from Dubai.
2: U.S. Military Central Command says it has turned away 44 vessels while enforcing the blockade. Other ships remain stuck pierside in Iranian ports. Now, Treasury Secretary Scott Bessent, who's been active on X, in his latest dispatch, he writes, amid the impact of economic fury, Iran's currency has hit an all-time low. The Iranian people deserve a new era, which the corrupt and shambolic Iranian regime cannot provide. And after President Trump was briefed on additional military options he could take by the CENTCOM commander, Admiral Brad Cooper, the president can choose to end the ceasefire if he wants to.
1: Prosecutors releasing new video of the White House Correspondents' Dinner gunman on the night of the attack. They say the video is the latest piece of evidence that shows the Secret Service officer who was shot was not hit by friendly fire. Secret Service Chief Sean Curran is praising the agent for his quick response.
3: There are a lot of critics out there. Quite frankly, some of them are our former agents that when they did the job, they weren't in the game. That officer, while being shot, was in the process of falling down and was returning gunfire. To be shot at is not a pleasant thing, and to be able to actually return fire in that rate of speed is just remarkable. At speed, you're talking almost about 4 seconds from start to finish there. That officer was able to return fire while being shot at, and he was subdued shortly thereafter.
1: Meantime, President Trump indicates he does not want to appear affected by bad actors by wearing a bulletproof vest.
4: Is there talks about you potentially wearing a bulletproof vest moving forward, given you have now been shot at?
5: I don't know if I can handle looking 20 pounds heavier.
6: These guys, they look so good. Some of these guys are physical specimens. Frankly, the vest did an amazing job because it took a bullet close up. And he didn't even want to go to the hospital. I guess it's something you consider. In one way, you don't like to do it because you're giving in to a bad element. And so, I don't know.
1: The longest shutdown in the federal government's history is over, after a bipartisan deal is signed by President Trump.
7: Amid warnings a temporary funding source would soon be exhausted for TSA screeners and other federal agents, the House approved a Senate-passed measure reopening most of the Department of Homeland Security. The funding bill does not include immigration enforcement operations, but Republicans in the House and Senate are moving to quickly boost ICE and CBP funding through a separate budget process. The DHS funding bill ends a political stalemate triggered in February. Democrats refused a full DHS funding bill without reforms to ICE and Border Patrol. Those sought changes are not included in the legislation. At the White House, Jared Halpern, Fox News.
1: And finally, a construction company is suing New Jersey. Chris Woodward tells us why.
8: Earl Asphalt brought the federal lawsuit to end what it calls unconstitutional hiring mandates and restore equal access to public contracting. Attorney Aaron Wilcox of Pacific Legal Foundation, the law firm representing Earl at no cost.
9: Two laws are making it really tough for them to operate their business and let their workers make their own choices. The first is one that says that the state of New Jersey gets to tell Earl how many women and how many minorities it can hire for every state project.
8: Earl wants to assign employees to its projects based on who's best for that job and how many of a specific trade they need for each project.
9: The state is essentially telling Earl it has to discriminate when it hires employees.
8: The second challenge is to a statute that forces Earl to agree to project labor agreements. Anyone who wins a contract must work with a specific union or group of unions. But Earl is what's known as an open shop. It's never been associated with a union.
9: If Earl wants to win any of these big construction projects that keeps it in business, they're being told they have to agree to sign on with the union and let the union step in and negotiate with its employees. And its employees have to pay into union benefit funds.
8: The lawsuit is filed in the U.S. District Court for the District of New Jersey. I'm Chris Woodward.
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0: God has promised He will never leave us nor forsake us. In Christ, God revealed His faithfulness to us from the beginning of time. In Genesis, Jesus is the ram at Abraham's altar. In Exodus, He's the Passover lamb. In Leviticus, He's the high priest. In Numbers, He's a cloud by day and pillar of fire by night. In Deuteronomy, He's the city of our refuge. In Joshua, He's the scarlet thread at Rahab's window. In Judges, He is our judge. In Ruth, He's our kinsman redeemer. In 1 and 2 Samuel, He's the trusted prophet. And in Kings and Chronicles, He's our reigning king. In Ezra, He is the faithful scribe. In Nehemiah, He's the rebuilder of everything that is broken. And in Esther, He is the Mordecai, sitting faithful at the gate.
1: In Job, He is our Redeemer that ever liveth. In Psalms, He is my shepherd, and I shall not want. In Proverbs and Ecclesiastes, He's our wisdom. And in the Song of Solomon, He's the beautiful bridegroom. In Isaiah, He's the suffering servant. In Jeremiah and Lamentations, it is Jesus that is the weeping prophet. In Ezekiel, He's the wonderful four-faced man. And in Daniel, He is the fourth man in the midst of a fiery furnace.
2: In Hosea, He is my love that is forever faithful. In Joel, He baptizes us with the Holy Spirit. In Amos, He's our burden bearer. In Obadiah, our Savior. And in Jonah, He is the great foreign missionary that takes the word of God into all the world.
3: You go on, and you see in Micah that He is the messenger with beautiful feet. In Nahum, He is the avenger. In Habakkuk, He is the watchman that is ever praying for revival. In Zephaniah, He is the Lord mighty to save. In Haggai, He is the restorer of our lost heritage. In Zechariah, He is our fountain. And in Malachi, He is the Son of righteousness with healing in His wings.
1: In Matthew, Thou art the Christ, the Son of the living God. In Mark, He's the miracle worker. In Luke, He's the Son of Man. And in John, He is the door by which every one of us must enter.
3: In Acts, He is the shining light that appears to Saul on the road to Damascus. In Romans, He is our justifier. In 1 Corinthians, our resurrection. In 2 Corinthians, our sin bearer. In Galatians, He redeems us from the law. In Ephesians, He is our unsearchable riches. In Philippians, He supplies our every need.
2: And in Colossians, He's the fullness of the Godhead bodily. In 1 and 2 Thessalonians, He's our soon coming King. In 1 and 2 Timothy, He's the mediator between God and man. In Titus, He's our blessed hope. In Philemon, He's a friend that sticks closer than a brother. And in Hebrews, He's the blood of the everlasting covenant.
0: In James, it is the Lord that heals the sick. In 1 and 2 Peter, He is the chief shepherd. In 1, 2, and 3 John, it is Jesus who has the tenderness of love. In Jude, He is the Lord, coming with 10,000 saints. And in Revelation, lift up your eyes, church, for your redemption draweth nigh.
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0: Roger Vincent from Philippi, West Virginia. 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

This is Pastor Robert Bufer, pastor of Gospelite Baptist Church in Charleston, South Carolina. I love the fundamental singing and the preaching coming from that church with a great pastor and a great congregation taking the gospel to the world.

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1: This is American Family News. I'm Steve Jordahl. May Day protests are popping up across the nation as left-wing organizations argue against policies they believe are aiding the rich and hurting the poor. Fox's Mike Tobin is in Chicago with more.
2: It's a big day for the American left. You got some 600 groups, including communists, that are funding some 3,000 protests. Here in Chicago, the very powerful Chicago Teachers Union had advocated for the day off of school so the students could attend these rallies. The superintendents of schools shut that down but struck a compromise to provide school buses at the end of the day so the students could attend these rallies.
1: Chicago Public Schools curriculum for today includes social justice classes that go all the way down to the kindergarten level. Two bank employees were fatally shot during a robbery Thursday in Kentucky, and a search was underway for the suspect. A man wearing a gray-white hoodie, gloves, and mask entered a branch of the U.S. Bank in Berea and shot a male and female employee, that according to Trooper Scott Pennington, a spokesman for the Kentucky State Police. The Justice Department's Task Force to Eradicate Anti-Christian Bias has released the findings of an investigation on how the Biden administration treated believers. AFN's Chris Woodward has more.
3: Camille Verone is Deputy Assistant Attorney General. She oversees the task force and led the research. Talking about the probe on Washington Watch, Verone said that investigators found the Biden administration was willing to tolerate Christians up to a point.
4: So when Christians held their traditional religious views privately within the four corners of their church, the Biden administration would tolerate that. But the conflicts arose when Christians started to act on their beliefs. So that those conflicts most often arose when the Biden administration's preferred policies on matters that touched on Christian beliefs about life, family, human sexuality, how people identify and view themselves. That's where Christians ran into issues.
3: This report comes on the heels of another report from the Department of Justice that said the Biden administration worked with pro-abortion groups to track and limit the First Amendment activities of pro-life people. Moreover, pro-life people were given tougher sentences than pro-abortion people when both types found themselves in court.
4: The recent FACE Act report that the Department of Justice published started as part of the task force's effort.
3: Referring back to the anti-Christian bias report, Verone stressed this is not the end of the story. There is another year of the task force, and Verone said there's also an ongoing effort within all our different agencies to continue to look into what happened and try to figure out if there were further injustices. I'm Chris Woodward.
1: A tax on luxury second homes proposed by New York City Mayor Zoran Mamdani and New York Governor Kathy Hochul may not raise as much money as they think it will.
5: The lawmakers say a tax on luxury second homes would raise $500 million in revenue. But the New York City Comptroller, Mark Levine, releasing a report saying the proposed pied-à-terre tax would likely only raise about $350 million. That's a pretty significant shortfall once behavioral changes like rentals, sales, lawsuits, even actually permanently living in your second home are considered. Mamdani, the mayor of New York City, isn't backing down on his plan to tax the rich and use some of that revenue to plug the massive budget. His office tells the New York Post, and I quote, "The comptroller's report makes one thing very clear. Thoughtfully crafting and implementing this legislation will do exactly that."
1: Fox Business's Lauren Simonetti reporting. The pastor of the largest United Methodist Church in the U.S. launched a campaign Thursday for the Democrat nomination for a U.S. Senate seat in Kansas, upending the race in the normally red state. Adam Hamilton enters the race as a potentially formidable candidate, although it appears that at least a few of the eight other lesser-known Democrats who previously launched campaigns would remain in the August 4th primary. The winner will face incumbent Republican Roger Marshall, who aligned himself closely with President Trump in his first run for the Senate in 2020. There's no clear favorite for the 152nd running of the Kentucky Derby that has at least half a dozen legitimate contenders and maybe more horses that can win it. The Todd Pletcher-trained Renegade opened as the 4-1 morning line favorite. It does not yet look like there's a super horse in this three-year-old class who could sweep the Triple Crown. For American Family News, I'm Steve Jordahl.
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Hello, neighbor. 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And we want you to come. Young people are enrolling from all over the globe, literally, to come to this place. But we need more. Get them trained, get them prepared, and sent out to the gospel ministry. Look to hear from you today. Think of Golden State. God bless you.

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1: Hello, friends. Welcome once again to Heaven's Heartbeat. I'm your host, Jerry Whitlow, and I certainly thank you for being in the listening audience today. We are in Psalm 1, the two ways of life, as we study the greatest chapters in the Bible. So if you have a Bible handy, get that. Turn to Psalm 1, the two ways of life, right here on Heaven's Heartbeat. Last week on the broadcast, we began to study Psalm 1, the gateway to the entire book of Psalms. And we found out that the writer here tells us that there are only two ways of life: the way of the righteous or the way of the ungodly. Now, we looked at the separation of the godly. You will see that in verse number 1. And then we saw the satisfaction of the godly in verse number 2. And then we went to the third point of the message, the stability of the godly. And that is where the Bible says he shall be like a tree planted by the rivers of water. And I mentioned to you concerning the planting by the river, the producing of the fruit. But today we're going to pick up with the third point, the persevering in difficulty. The Bible says his leaf also shall not wither. Storms are going to come. Trials will come. But the man rooted in God's word does not collapse when trouble arrives. He can endure. He can endure. Why? Because he has been planted by the river of water. So he will persevere. Now, as long as we're in this world, there will be storms of life. It's just going to happen. I go into prisons every week. And as I go into the prisons, I remind those men that, hey, there are problems throughout the world. Every single person has problems and difficulties. And you're not going to get away from them until we leave this world. However, we can still go on even when trouble arrives. And that is because we have been planted in the Lord Jesus Christ. I want you to notice another thought here, and that is the prosperity in God's will. The Bible says, and whatsoever he doeth shall prosper. Now, you got to remember, we're talking about the blessed man here, the happy man, the rejoicing man, the man that is a child of God, the prosperity in God's will. Now, the Bible says, and whatsoever he doeth shall prosper. This is not a promise of riches. Don't get caught up in that. There are so many out there today promising so many things and get rich quick and all this. That is not what this verse is talking about. It means his life will be successful in God's purpose. You see, God has a plan for each and every one. And he will bless him and prosper him in that purpose and plan. God blesses the life that is in alignment with the plan the Lord has for him. So I look here and I find, blessed is the man, back in verse 1, that walketh not in the counsel of the ungodly, nor standeth in the way of the sinners, nor sitteth in the seat of the scornful. But his delight is in the law of the Lord, and in his law doth he meditate day and night. And he shall be like a tree planted by the rivers of water, that bringeth forth his fruit in his season, his leaf also shall not wither, and whatsoever he doeth shall prosper. This is the blessed man. But I want you to notice verse 4. The ungodly are not so. The ungodly are not so. I find here the destruction of the ungodly. The ungodly are not so, but are like the chaff which the wind driveth away. Now notice the contrast. The righteous are like a strong tree. The ungodly are like chaff. Now chaff is the worthless husk blown away during harvest. It has no roots. It has no stability. It has no lasting value. So it is with the life lived without God. I want you to think about this. The Bible goes on to say, therefore the ungodly shall not stand in the judgment. One day every person will stand before God. Revelation speaks of the great white throne judgment. And those without Christ will have no standing before a holy God. I'm so thankful to be a child of God and birthed into his family and knowing that I can stand there at the judgment seat of Christ because of what Jesus did. But how about those that are lost? They will not be at the judgment seat of Christ. The judgment seat of Christ is a reward seat. It is the Bema seat. And the only other place they can be is the great white throne judgment. I want you to notice the destiny of every person. Verse number 6 says this, for the Lord knoweth the way of the righteous, but the way of the ungodly shall perish. God knows every life, friend. He sees the secret thoughts. He sees the hidden motives. He sees the true condition of the heart. The righteous have a known path, but the ungodly have a doomed path. Their way shall perish. So Psalm 1 presents two roads. The way of the righteous separated from sin. Oh, you know, I was thinking here as I was preparing this, you know, there's coming a day when there will not be any more sin. Oh, no more. Nothing bad around you. The music is going to be wonderful. The worship's going to be wonderful. The fellowship's going to be wonderful. And all these bad things of the world are going to be gone, separated from sin. But, you know, not only that, but we can also separate ourselves today. I don't have to get involved in things that I have no business getting involved in. You see, there's something that happens to the believer. When a person gets saved and birthed into God's family, the Lord changes what you want to do. You no longer have the desire to do those wrong things like you used to. You have a new desire. And you separate from sin because I am separated unto the Lord. And then delighting in God's word. Isn't it a joy to be able to read the word of God? Isn't it amazing that as you read the Bible, God always gives you exactly what you need at exactly the right time? And then the way of the righteous is stable and fruitful. Oh, we can be stable even when the storms come. Even when the difficulties arise, we can continue. We have stability because we have been placed up on a rock, a solid rock, and that rock is Jesus. And then fruitful. What a blessing to be able to lead other people to Christ, to see other lives changed, and see others that are birthed into God's family. Well, and then we're known by the Lord. Isn't it a blessing to know that of all the things in the world and all the people in the world, God knows your name. Your name is special to Him. He knows you on a personal level. That's the way of the righteous. It is a joy. But let me give you the second, the way of the ungodly. The ungodly are influenced by the world. They listen to the world. They follow the world. They're empty and unstable. They're always searching, always looking, trying to find peace. And there is no peace apart from the person of Jesus Christ. And then they are facing judgment. And when they face that judgment, no one's going to stand with them. They're going to be all there all alone. And they will hear those words, "Depart from me, ye workers of iniquity. I never knew you." How sad a time that's going to be. And it will end in destruction. You see, Jesus himself spoke of these two ways. Matthew chapter 7, verse 13 and 14 says, "Enter ye in at the straight gate, for wide is the gate and broad is the way that leadeth to destruction. Because straight is the gate and narrow is the way which leadeth unto life." Every person must choose. Not tomorrow, not next week, not next month or next year. But the Bible says today is the day of salvation. Today's the day we must choose. Is it the broad road? Is it the narrow road? The broad road, you don't have to do anything. Just keep going the way you're going. Keep believing the things of the world. Keep following the world and the world's philosophy. But the narrow road, oh, the road that many people say, "Oh, you're narrow-minded." Well, the narrow road is simply this: realizing that you're a lost sinner. Realizing that Jesus Christ came and he suffered and bled and died for your sin. He paid your sin debt so that you can have a free gift. And that gift is eternal life through Jesus Christ. One of the greatest verses in the Bible is, "For God so loved the world that he gave his only begotten Son, that whosoever believeth in him should not perish, but have everlasting life." Aren't you glad Jesus came and went to the cross, paid your sin debt, and said, "Here's the gift. All you have to do is receive it." The Bible says, "But God commendeth his love toward us in that while we were yet sinners, Christ died for us." And the Bible also says, "For whosoever shall call upon the name of the Lord shall be saved." I sure am thankful I'm a whosoever. I'm thankful for the day that I realized that Jesus is the way, the truth, the life, and I cannot get to heaven any other way. Well, friend, Psalm 1 tells us that there are only two ways. It's either going to be God's way or man's way. And my friend, it's only God.
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